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0: 11. 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
0: They really don't. 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The Thunder have a 2-1 series lead. Coming up, we hear from stars following game number 3. 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
4: Here's a look at your weatherology forecast. Lows dip down to about 51 tonight under overcast skies, easterly winds 8 to 15 miles per hour. Cloudy skies expected again tomorrow. Slight chance of rain showers. High temperatures reach up to 70. Slight chance of rain showers. Tomorrow night, lows dip down to about 53. Mainly cloudy skies expected. I'm meteorologist Jennifer Wojcicki on 1430 ESPN Beaver Dam. Right now, it's 56 degrees.
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1: This is Tim Strzok.

0: The coach said it right there. They know how to close games. They've been doing it for a while now. Mm-hmm. Right? I think that that's the biggest key. There's something to be said. And I know I even pushed back on the theory that maybe the Spurs aren't mature enough as far as been there, done that, to know how to close games at this moment. Well, the Thunder showed that they do know how to close games, whether it's at home or on the road, and that's why now they have a 2-1 series lead.
1: Yeah, the experience. That's a huge factor. And it goes back to knowing how to weather the storm and then control it.
0: Right.
1: 15-0 run to start the game. They cut it down to 5 to end the first quarter, took a lead in the second quarter, and from that point on, there was no turning back. And that only comes with experience, because with experience and you know, having that time in the playoffs, you get that confidence and you're able to weather a large run like that. And that's what they did.
0: Well, let's hear from Wemby. They got to bounce back in game 4. They have to bounce back in game 4. That's a non-negotiable. So how much is Wemby looking forward to the opportunity?
2: Of course. I mean, it's my first playoffs. It's the first playoffs for many of us. Of course, there was going to be hard trials, you know. It's to be expected. But now we're going to see what we're made of.
0: That's short, to the point. Going to see what they're made of.
1: Mm-hmm. See what's inside.
0: That's all you could do. That's all you could do. I mean, they're a hell of a team. I by no means am going to count them out because they lost game 3, right? Not at all. But they've put themselves in a position where, you know, OKC is clearly in the driver's seat. And they're, okay, hey, that game 1, it took double overtime. If I'm the Thunder, that's what I'm thinking. It took double overtime for them to beat us, and we had an off night, right? And now we've rattled off 2 in a row, and we just did it. We just went into their court, didn't have one of our guys, and our depth just, you know, provided 76 points off the bench. Yeah, we're good. We're in a good spot.
1: That shifted the series. I'm not even going to say shifted the series. That's a big, big confidence booster.
0: Yep.
1: Going into San Antonio and doing that without J-Dub, that's huge, man.
0: Yeah, it really is. So 123-108, Oklahoma City gets the dub. They're up 2-1. Game 4 is coming up on Sunday, San Antonio. Broadcast begins at 7:30 Eastern here on ESPN Radio. Coming up, is it all orange and blue skies? Knicks, Cavs, game number 3. What are we going to talk about? It's game night on ESPN Radio on the ESPN app.
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5: Big Gildas Alexander into the front court to our right. Castle defending. Now tries to blow by him. Gets up off the glass and in.
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6: Barbashev right for Eichel. Closing. He shoots and scores. Off the long post and home.
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8: 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Western Conference is going to be on the slate for this edition of SportsCenter All Night, both on the hardwood and on the ice. On the baseball diamond, Gerrit Cole back on the mound for the Yankees, plus plenty of other baseball we got to get to, but we begin in the NBA with the 1-1 Western Conference Finals.
5: The Western Conference Finals are even at a game apiece.
9: When you're down some of your primary creators and initiators, it causes a little bit of an extra strain.
10: We need some poise to share and being aggressive, just like we were in the third quarter.
8: Western Conference Finals Game 3 from the Frostbank Center in San Antonio tied at 1 apiece on Friday. Game 3 winners go on to win the series in the NBA 73% of the time in a best-of-7 series. SGA rebounded nicely for the Thunder in Game 2, 30 points, 9 assists, his 27th career 30-point playoff game. Wemby averaging 31 points and nearly 21 rebounds per game in the first two games of this series. The Thunder 4-0 on the road so far this postseason, and they've been dominant with the exception of Game 1. Jalen Williams listed as questionable, end up not playing in the game, and that led to a fast start from the Spurs in the first quarter.
5: 0-for-2 start for OKC. Vassell pulls top of the arc, buries a three, early timeout called by OKC. Spurs have scored the first 10 of Game 3.
11: You know, I'm not a big fan of those early leads, Kesty, but that's exactly what the doctor ordered.
8: San Antonio going nuts. An early lead for the Spurs by double digits. Mark Kestisher, PJ Carlissimo there on ESPN Radio. But back come the Thunder, and it was led by SGA in the second quarter.
5: Switching defense, Carter Bryant has him now. Now he gets to the three-point line. Steps back, three for the lead. Got it! Oklahoma City down 15-0 early, has taken the lead. 32-31.
8: Did not take the Thunder back very long to get back in the game. Up 32-31 at that point, thanks to that big three

0: call. Rays beat the Yankees 4-2. Rays now an MLB best 16-3 in the month of May with a 5.5 game lead on the Yankees in the AL East. It's their fifth win this season when trailing entering the eighth inning, tied for the most in baseball. Garrett Cole stellar in his debut again, 6 innings, no runs, 2 strikeouts. Aaron Boone on Cole's debut.
1: Obviously, really efficient. Just thought he was really good. They were being very aggressive with him. But I thought he did a good job of mixing his four seam and his sinker. You know, he popped the four seamer and get him off with some good sinkers. Thought he ended up mixing in some good breaking balls. Had enough of a presence with the changeup to keep him honest. You know, gets tested right away in the CRG stuff with Simpson getting on base to start. I thought he was excellent in that. So, like, managing the game and managing situations, you know, really exciting to get him back and to have him go out there. You know, I'm sure he's carrying a lot of emotions with him out there, and, you know, he was on point.
0: Yankee skipper Aaron Boone on Garrett Cole's debut. Again, the Yankees fall to the Rays 4-2. Meanwhile, Dodgers in Milwaukee to face the Brewers. Jack Bowers with an 11-game hit streak for the Brew Crew. Shohei Ohtani starting to heat up for LA, a 7-game hit streak for him. Brewers now 29-18. A win would tie their fastest to 30 wins in franchise history. Brewers 13-4 in the month of May. Pick up the action bottom of the first inning. William Contreras at the plate with a couple of men on WTMJ.
2: Here's the pitch and a high fly ball deep left field. This ball's way back and way gone. Wild Bill, a three-run shot. And the Brewers jump on the Dodgers early here in game one.
0: Again on WTMJ, Brewers go on to beat the Dodgers 5-1, their 30th win of the season. For the Brewers, Jack Bowers extends his hitting streak to 12 games, longest active streak in baseball and the longest of his career. Brewers now 14-4 in the month of May. Dodgers go 0-7 with runners in scoring position and fall to 1-15 when scoring 2 or fewer runs. 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

0: It's a base hit for Vasquez. As Vasquez shoots one the other direction, he's 2 for 2, has a couple of RBIs, and it's 3-0.
1: 3-0 Astros at that point. They'd go on to win 4-2. Vasquez finishes 2 for 4 with a couple of ribbies and a home run, his fourth of the season. Meanwhile, Arrighetti, no runs allowed and 2 hits given up in 5 innings of work. His first start, again, after that no-hit bid against Texas last week. 6 straight losses now for Chicago, and now 2-10 in their last 12 games. Pirates, 6-3 in interleague games this season, tied for the best record in baseball in interleague games this year. They are in Toronto to face the Blue Jays. Jays would win it 6-2 despite a strong outing from the Pirates' Bubba Chandler, with 5 innings, gave up just 2 hits and struck out 11. Kevin Gausman picks up the win, 6 2/3 innings, 6 hits, and an earned run with 8 strikeouts. Minnesota at Fenway to take on the Red Sox. Boston, winners of 3 in a row, add one more to it. Mark Boston's longest win streak of the season. Twins just 8-13 on the road this season. Pick up the action, top of the 7th inning. Austin Martin at the plate.
2: Swing and a drive. High fly ball to left, and Duran just watches it go, and the Twins have taken the lead on a 2-run homer into the monster seats for Austin Martin. 7-6 Minnesota.
1: 7-6 Minnesota at that point. Twins go on to win it 8-6. Twins now on a 3-game road winning streak, tying their longest streak this season. Byron Buxton with a home run, his 16th, tying Harmon Killebrew for second most home runs by a Twins player over their first 43 games of the season. Red Sox winning streak ends at 3. Red Sox led 4-0 after the first and 6-3 through 6, but fall 8-6. SportsCenter all night, ESPN Radio and the ESPN app. Coming up, more from San Antonio in the Western Conference Finals. 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
8: Here's a look at your weatherology forecast. Lows level off around 51 overnight under overcast skies, easterly winds 8 to 15 miles per hour. Cloudy skies expected Saturday, slight chance of rain showers. Highs level off around 70. Slight chance of rain showers Saturday night, lows dip down to about 53. Mainly cloudy skies expected. I'm meteorologist Jennifer Wojcicki on 1430 ESPN Beaver Dam. Currently 55.
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1: On 97.3, the Fan, a 6-3 lead for the Padres in the bottom of the eighth inning. Padres go on to win it 7-3. Padres snap a two-game losing skid, have won their five interleague games this season, outscoring opponents 28-13 in those five games. Gavin Sheets, you heard it there, 1-for-4 with that two-run single, part of a three-run eighth inning, sixth game this season with multiple runs batted in. Manny Machado with a two-run homer in the game back in the first inning. That was his eighth home run of the season. Nick Castellanos, 1-for-3 with a game-tying solo home run in the fifth inning, has three of his four home runs in the month of May. Athletics' three-game winning streak comes to an end, lost their last three interleague games, being outscored 23-8. White Sox taking on the Giants. Giants losers of three in a row after being swept by Arizona, hosting the White Sox. Davis Martin taking the ball for the Southsiders, an ERA of 1.61, third best ERA in the big leagues. Top of the fifth inning, already 5-0 White Sox, and Murakami at the plate looking to do some more damage with the bases loaded.
2: This is swinging a line drive left field. That is a fair ball. It's going to get to the wall. Carroll, Hill, and Antonacci will score. A three-run double. 8-0.
1: On ESPN 1000, White Sox win it by a final of 9-4. Chicago's won four of its last six games. All nine runs scored in the fourth inning. Their most in a single inning since May of 23. Davis Martin for the White Sox picks up the win to improve to 7-1, 5 2/3 innings, four earned runs, and seven strikeouts. The 2.04 ERA is the best by a White Sox player through his first 10 starts since Dallas Keuchel in 2020, who had a 2.04 ERA. The Giants have now lost four straight and seven of their last nine games. SportsCenter all night, ESPN Radio, and the ESPN app. Coming up, some sound from the WNBA, plus more on the Knicks and Cavs. That's next. 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
3: This week's Fox Brothers Piggly Wiggly High School Athlete of the Week is Clarice Stevens of Beaver Dam High School. Clarice competes in figure skating and synchronized figure skating, and after graduation, she plans to attend Western Michigan University, where she will continue her skating career and double major in psychology and sociology. Congratulations to Clarice Stevens of Beaver Dam. She's this week's Fox Brothers Piggly Wiggly High School Athlete of the Week.
4: 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Check out

0: of her first five games a season. Again, this is the Fever knock off the Valkyries 90-82. 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Harry Douglas, host of Freddie and Harry on ESPN Radio, says he's been impressed with the Knicks' unselfishness.
1: What are you willing to sacrifice for a greater good? That's why Josh Hart, he didn't take it personal. He just took it amongst himself to make sure that he was better in game two when that moment arose. But in order to have a special group and to be up two games to none in the Eastern Conference Finals, guys have to sacrifice. They have to let go of self and be all about the team.
0: And the Knicks have the recipe to win a championship.
1: You have that trust, you have that accountability, and then I love what Josh Hart said. Hey, if anyone tries to get out of, you know, get in self mode, it's that accountability that we will hold each other to and check one another without someone feeling some type of way. I love the way this basketball team, number one, they're gelling at the moment. I love the way that they are with each other on the court, off.
0: Again, the Cavs and Knicks Game 3 on ABC and ESPN Radio. Still more to come from San Antonio in Game 3 of the Western Conference Finals. That's coming your way next. This is SportsCenter All Night, ESPN Radio, and the ESPN app.
2: 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Jordan Walker leads the St. Louis Cardinals into American Family Field to go head-to-head with Jake Bowers and the Milwaukee Brewers.
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1: This week's Fox Brothers Piggly Wiggly High School Athlete of the Week is Bradley Wendorf from Beaver Dam. The senior competes on the Golden Beavers baseball team. His favorite moment from his athletic career was the playoff run his junior year, specifically beating Slinger to advance to the sectional finals. After graduation, he plans to attend UW La Crosse to study finance. Congratulations to Bradley Wendorf from Beaver Dam. He's this week's Fox Brothers Piggly Wiggly High School Athlete of the Week.
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3: 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We have a pivotal game three between the Thunder and Spurs.
4: Jay Gilgeous-Alexander into the front court to our right. Castle defending. Now tries to blow by him. Gets up off the glass and in.
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5: 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Rosen, he shoots and scores! 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
7: 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Western Conference is going to be on the slate for this edition of SportsCenter All Night, both on the hardwood and on the ice. On the baseball diamond, Gerrit Cole back on the mound for the Yankees, plus plenty of other baseball we got to get to. But we begin in the NBA with the 1-1 Western Conference Finals.
4: The Western Conference Finals are even at a game apiece.
8: When you're down some of your primary creators and initiators, it causes a little bit of an extra strain.
9: We need some poise this year and being aggressive, just like we were in the third quarter.
7: Western Conference Finals Game 3 from the Frostbank Center in San Antonio tied at 1 apiece on Friday. Game 3 winners go on to win the series in the NBA 73% of the time in a best-of-seven series. SGA rebounded nicely for the Thunder in Game 2, 30 points, 9 assists, his 27th career 30-point playoff game. Wemby averaging 31 points and nearly 21 rebounds per game in the first two games of this series. The Thunder 4-0 on the road so far this postseason, and they've been dominant with the exception of Game 1. Jalen Williams listed as questionable, end up not playing in the game, and that led to a fast start from the Spurs in the first quarter.
4: 0-for-2 start for OKC. Vassell pulls top of the arc, buries a three, early timeout called by OKC. Spurs have scored the first 10 of Game 3.
10: You know, I'm not a big fan of those early leads, Kesty, but that's exactly what the doctor ordered.
7: San Antonio going nuts. An early lead for the Spurs by double digits. Mark Kestisher, PJ Carlissimo there on ESPN Radio. But back come the Thunder, and it was led by SGA in the second quarter.
4: Switching defense, Carter Bryant has him now. Now he gets to the three-point line. Steps back, three for the lead. Got it! Oklahoma City down 15-0 early, has taken the lead, 32-31.
7: Did not take the Thunder very long to get back in the game, up 32-31 at that point, thanks to that big three from SGA. We move to the second half, and things start to get chippy.
4: Pass inside stolen, Vassell read it well. Down floor on the lob for Castle, draws another foul as he tried to toss it toward the rim. Gave up the body, and now body's coming in, Vassell. Holmgren, Castle getting up. He's upset. He's being held down and pushed aside by some of the security for San Antonio.
7: The physicality certainly coming to play in this one in San Antonio. At that point, Oklahoma City up by 10. Shai Gilgeous-Alexander looking for more, this time from downtown.
4: SGA drives, kicks to Wallace. Left angle three, can't hit. Offensive rebound to Dort. Reloads SGA for a topside three, and he buries it. SGA.

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4: In Baltimore, Orioles snap a three-game losing skid, partially thanks to this blast from Jackson Holliday. The call on WBAL.
5: 2-1 pitch coming. Swinging a high fly ball through the raindrops towards left field. Into the corner. Got some distance. This ball is under the foul pole. Home run! Hit the very bottom of the pole. Opposite field home run, Jackson Holliday.
3: Number 4.
4: The Guardians looking to make it 7 in a row against the Phillies. No score in the ninth until the Guardians unbreak the tie. The call on WTAM 1100.
6: Duran into the wind-up pitch. A swing and a high fly ball deep left field. Marsh is back. Track. Wall. Goal! A pinch hit home run by Kyle Mansardo. And the Guardians have a 1-0 lead here in the ninth inning.
3: Number 3.
4: The Thunder go up 2-1 in the Western Conference Finals, and a Jalen Williams four-point play put the game away. The call on ESPN Radio.
7: Pass out to McCain, driving baseline, two to shoot. Out to Jay Will, gets off a three, hits it and one! A chance at a four-point play for Jalen Williams. Jay Will having the game of his life here in Game 3 of the Conference Finals.
3: Number 2.
4: In the Stanley Cup playoffs, the Golden Knights go up 2-0 on the Avalanche, scoring 3 goals in the third period, and this one gave them their first lead. 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
8: Michael sets up Dorothea, gains the red line, try to steer it in, check from behind. Second time he got it in, Taves knocked it down. Dorothea again, tips a breakout pass, it goes to Eichel, left to Barbashev, he shoots, he scores! Crossbar and home, 2-1 Knights!
3: Number 1.
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6: 2-2 pitch, swung on, laced up the middle, base hit, here comes Eli, for ladder center, Braves win! Chadwick Trump, hitting him where it hurts, right up the middle!
4: 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The Atlanta Dream, 2-1 on the season, looking to start 3-1 or better for the first time since 2022, hosting the Dallas Wings. And they're pouring it on the Wings in the fourth quarter. Here's Ryan Howard with a bucket.
9: 90 seconds left in this ballgame. Atlanta trying to go 3-1 for the first time to start the season since 2022. And Ryan Howard trying to make it happen.
10: Ryan Howard with the biggest plus on the board, plus 16. Got 25 points in this one.
4: On Ion Television, 86-69, the final. The Dream knock off the Wings. 3-1 start to the season for Atlanta for the first time since 2022. Alicia Gray, 16 points. Ryan Howard,

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3: Which was smart for them organizationally.
4: Was it? Was it, Smalls?
3: You can make the debate either way. But I think if you're trying to extend your runway of success, smart pick. But with this money, they're telling Matthew Stafford, hey, we value you. We see what you've put together. We appreciate it. And we want you for the next couple years to be right here because we think you are putting us in a position to win a Super Bowl.
4: So is it about being good or is it about winning championships?
3: It's about winning championships.
4: Okay, so why are we hedging with the two timelines approach rather than going all in on the twilight of Matthew Stafford's career? That makes no sense to me.
3: Because I think the moves that they made to shore up that secondary allowed them, in their minds, the luxury of investing in the future with Ty Simpson.
4: You know what doesn't give them that luxury? Rob Havenstein, your right tackle forever, retiring in February. How about investing in our offensive line to protect our 38-year-old MVP quarterback? Like, I just don't understand why they're not doing everything that they can to maximize this window while they're so close. It just doesn't make any sense to me. And Ab, you brought up the point about them trading out of the first round in 2025. That was when you had a 36-year-old quarterback and you weren't coming off a year where you were in the Final Four. And you were coming off a year where you didn't see your division rival win a championship. Now, fast forward 2 years later, Matt Stafford, 38 years old, right tackle gone, closer to the end than the beginning, a lot less runway. Why would you not push all of your chips to the middle of the table to do everything you can to try to win this year? Why wouldn't you take that approach rather than hedging for the future?

0: creamy, and then you tap the top.
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2: Here's a look at your weatherology forecast. Lows level off around 50 overnight under overcast skies, winds out of the east 8 to 15 miles per hour. Cloudy skies with a few peaks of sun Saturday, daytime highs approaching 71. Slight chance of rain showers Saturday night, lows level off around 50, cloudy skies expected. I'm meteorologist Jennifer Wojcicki on 1430 ESPN Beaver Dam. Right now, 54.
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0: The Diamond. A's on a three-game winning streak in San Diego to take on the Padres. San Diego 8-1 this season against AL West opponents. Pick up the action in the bottom of the eighth inning. San Diego already with a 4-3 lead, looking to add more with Gavin Sheets at the plate.
1: Bases loaded, nobody out. Padres lead 4-3. Here's the pitch. And Sheets hits it on the ground through the left side and a base hit. Duran has scored. Fernando's on his way. The throw comes in towards third base. It's a two-run single for Gavin Sheets, and the Padre lead is 6-3.
0: On 97.3, the Fan, a 6-3 lead for the Padres in the bottom of the eighth inning. Padres go on to win it 7-3. Padres snap a two-game losing skid, have won their five interleague games this season. Outscoring opponents 28-13 in those five games. Gavin Sheets, you heard it there, 1-for-4 with that two-run single, part of a three-run eighth inning, sixth game this season with multiple runs batted in. Manny Machado with a two-run homer in the game back in the first inning. That was his eighth home run of the season. Nick Castellanos, 1-for-3 with a game-tying solo home run in the fifth inning, has three of his four home runs in the month of May. Athletics' three-game winning streak comes to an end, lost their last three interleague games, being outscored 23-8. White Sox taking on the Giants. Giants losers of three in a row after being swept by Arizona, hosting the White Sox. Davis Martin taking the ball for the Southsiders, an ERA of 1.61, third best ERA in the big leagues. Top of the fifth inning, already 5-0 White Sox, and Murakami at the plate looking to do some more damage with the bases loaded.
2: This is swinging a line drive left field. That is a fair ball. It's going to get to the wall. Carroll, Hill, and Antonacci will score. A three-run double. 8-0.
0: On ESPN 1000, White Sox win it by a final of 9-4. Chicago's won four of its last six games, all nine runs scored in the fourth inning, their most in a single inning since May of 23. Davis Martin for the White Sox picks up the win to improve to 7-1, 5 2/3 innings, four earned runs, and seven strikeouts. The 2.04 ERA is the best by a White Sox player through his first 10 starts since Dallas Keuchel in 2020, who had a 2.04 ERA. The Giants have now lost four straight and seven of their last nine games. SportsCenter all night, ESPN Radio, and the ESPN app. Coming up, some sound from the WNBA, plus more on the Knicks and Cavs. That's next. 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
6: This week's Fox Brothers Piggly Wiggly High School Athlete of the Week is Bradley Wendorf from Beaver Dam. The senior competes on the Golden Beavers baseball team. His favorite moment from his athletic career was the playoff run his junior year, specifically beating Slinger to advance to the sectional finals. After graduation, he plans to attend UW La Crosse to study finance. Congratulations to Bradley Wendorf from Beaver Dam. He's this week's Fox Brothers Piggly Wiggly High School Athlete of the Week.
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3: Shai Gilgeous-Alexander into the front court to our right. Castle defending. Now tries to blow by him. 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
7: 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Western Conference is going to be on the slate for this edition of SportsCenter All Night, both on the hardwood and on the ice. On the baseball diamond, Gerrit Cole back on the mound for the Yankees, plus plenty of other baseball we got to get to, but we begin in the NBA with the 1-1 Western Conference Finals.
3: The Western Conference Finals are even at a game apiece.
8: When you're down some of your primary creators and initiators, it causes a little bit of an extra strain.
9: We need some poise for sure and being aggressive, just like we were in the third quarter.
7: Western Conference Finals Game 3 from the Frost Bank Center in San Antonio tied at 1 apiece on Friday. Game 3 winners go on to win the series in the NBA 73% of the time in a best-of-seven series. SGA rebounded nicely for the Thunder in Game 2, 30 points, 9 assists, his 27th career 30-point playoff game. Wemby averaging 31 points and nearly 21 rebounds per game in the first two games of this series. The Thunder 4-0 on the road so far this postseason, and they've been dominant with the exception of Game 1. Jalen Williams listed as questionable, end up not playing in the game, and that led to a fast start from the Spurs in the first quarter.
3: 0-for-2 start for OKC. Vassell pulls top of the arc, buries a three, early timeout called by OKC. Spurs have scored the first 10 of Game 3.
10: You know, I'm not a big fan of those early leads, Kesty, but that's exactly what the doctor ordered.
7: San Antonio going nuts. An early lead for the Spurs by double digits. Mark Kestisher, PJ Carlissimo there on ESPN Radio. But back come the Thunder, and it was led by SGA in the second quarter.
3: Switching defense, Carter Bryant has him now. Now he gets to the three-point line. Steps back, three for the lead. Got it! Oklahoma City down 15-0 early, has taken the lead, 32-31.
7: Did not take the Thunder very long to get back in the game, up 32-31 at that point, thanks to that big three from SGA. We move to the second half, and things start to get chippy.
3: Pass inside stolen, Vassell read it well. Down floor on the lob for Castle, draws another foul as he tried to toss it toward the rim. Gave up the body, and now body's coming in, Vassell. Holmgren, Castle getting up. He's upset. He's being held down and pushed aside by some of the security for San Antonio.
7: The physicality certainly coming to play in this one in San Antonio. At that point, Oklahoma City up by 10. Shai Gilgeous-Alexander looking for more, this time from downtown.
3: SGA drives, kicks to Wallace. Left angle three, can't hit. Offensive rebound to Dort. Reloads SGA for a topside three, and he buries it.

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0: Braves take game one as one of the most unlikely heroes on the roster laced the game-winning hit right up the middle.
1: In the bottom of the 11th inning, Atlanta with a walk-off single from Chadwick Trump. Braves beat the Nationals 5-4 in extra innings. Mauricio Dubon goes 3-for-5 with an RBI. Nationals now 0-3 this season in games that go 11 or more innings. Braves now 20 games over 500 and have a 10.5 game lead on Philadelphia. SportsCenter All Night, ESPN Radio, and the ESPN app. ESPN Radio is presented by Progressive Insurance. Matinee and Wrigley between two former NL Central foes. Astros 4-11 in interleague games this year. Second worst record in baseball in interleague games to face the Cubs. Spencer Arrighetti back on the bump for Houston after taking a no-hitter into the eighth in his last start against Texas. Cubs have lost 5 in a row and 9 of 11 coming after their 10-game win streak. Christian Vasquez has started to heat up for the Astros at the plate in the top of the fourth inning with the Astros already up 2-0 on KBME 790 AM.
2: Two balls and two strikes. Runner goes. Here's the pitch and this line to right field. That's going to score a run. It's a base hit for Vasquez as Vasquez shoots one the other direction. He's 2-for-2, has a couple of RBIs, and it's 3-0.
1: 3-0 Astros at that point. They go on to win 4-2. Vasquez finishes 2-for-4 with a couple of ribbies and a home run, his fourth of the season. Meanwhile, Arrighetti, no runs allowed and two hits given up in five innings of work. His first start, again, after that no-hit bid against Texas last week. Six straight losses now for Chicago, and now 2-10 in their last 12 games. Pirates, 6-3 in interleague games this season, tied for the best record in baseball in interleague games this year. They are in Toronto to face the Blue Jays. Jays would win it 6-2 despite a strong outing from the Pirates' Bubba Chandler. With five innings, gave up just two hits and struck out 11. Kevin Gausman picks up the win, 6 2/3 innings, six hits, and an earned run with eight strikeouts. Minnesota at Fenway to take on the Red Sox. Boston, winners of three in a row, add one more to win Mark Boston's longest win streak of the season. Twins just 8-13 on the road this season. Pick up the action, top of the seventh inning, Austin Martin at the plate.
3: Swing and a drive. High fly ball to left, and Duran just watches it go, and the Twins have taken the lead on a two-run homer into the monster seats for Austin Martin. 7-6 Minnesota.
1: 7-6 Minnesota at that point. Twins go on to win it 8-6. Twins now on a three-game road winning streak, tying their longest streak this season. Byron Buxton with a home run, his 16th, tying Harmon Killebrew for second most home runs by a Twins player over their first 43 games of the season. Red Sox winning streak ends at 3. Red Sox led 4-0 after the first and 6-3 through 6, but fall 8-6. SportsCenter All Night, ESPN Radio, and the ESPN app. Coming up, more from San Antonio in the Western Conference Finals. 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
9: Here's a look at your weatherology forecast. Cloudy skies expected overnight with lows around 50. Easterly winds 5 to 10 miles per hour. Cloudy skies with a few peaks of sun Saturday, daytime highs approaching 71. Slight chance of rain showers Saturday night, lows of

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1: I'm meteorologist Jennifer Wojcicki on 1430 ESPN Beaver Dam. Right now, it's 54 degrees.

Moment from his athletic career was the playoff run his junior year, specifically beating Slinger to advance to the sectional finals. After graduation, he plans to attend UW-Lacrosse to study finance. Congratulations to Bradley Wendorf of Beaver Dam. He's this week's Fox Brothers Piggly Wiggly High School Athlete of the Week.

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7: Shai Gilgeous-Alexander into the front court to our right. Castle defending. Now tries to blow by him. 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
8: 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Closing. He shoots and scores! 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
11: 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Western Conference is going to be on the slate for this edition of SportsCenter All Night, both on the hardwood and on the ice. On the baseball diamond, Gerrit Cole back on the mound for the Yankees, plus plenty of other baseball we got to get to, but we begin in the NBA with the 1-1 Western Conference Finals.
12: The Western Conference Finals are even at a game apiece.
13: When you're down some of your primary creators and initiators, it causes a little bit of an extra strain.
14: We need some poise for sure and being aggressive, just like we were in the third quarter.
11: Western Conference Finals Game 3 from the Frost Bank Center in San Antonio tied at one apiece on Friday. Game 3 winners go on to win the series in the NBA 73% of the time in a best-of-seven series. SGA rebounded nicely for the Thunder in Game 2, 30 points, 9 assists, his 27th career 30-point playoff game. Wemby averaging 31 points and nearly 21 rebounds per game in the first two games of this series. The Thunder 4-0 on the road so far this postseason, and they've been dominant with the exception of Game 1. Jalen Williams listed as questionable, end up not playing in the game, and that led to a fast start from the Spurs in the first quarter.
7: 0-for-2 start for OKC. Vassell pulls top of the arc, buries a three, early timeout called by OKC. Spurs have scored the first 10 of Game 3.
15: You know, I'm not a big fan of those early leads, Kesty, but that's exactly what the doctor ordered.
11: San Antonio going nuts. An early lead for the Spurs by double digits. Mark Kestisher, PJ Carlissimo there on ESPN Radio. But back come the Thunder, and it was led by SGA in the second quarter.
7: Switching defense, Carter Bryant has him now. Now he gets to the three-point line. Steps back, three for the lead. Got it! Oklahoma City down 15-0 early, has taken the lead, 32-31.
11: Did not take the Thunder very long to get back in the game, up 32-31 at that point, thanks to that big three from SGA. We move to the second half, and things start to get chippy.
7: Pass inside stolen, Vassell read it well. Down floor on the lob for Castle, draws another foul as he tried to toss it toward the rim. Gave up the body, and now body's coming in, Vassell. Holmgren, Castle getting up. He's upset. He's being held down and pushed aside by some of the security for San Antonio.
11: The physicality certainly coming to play in this one in San Antonio. At that point, Oklahoma City up by 10. Shai Gilgeous-Alexander looking for more this time from downtown.
7: SGA drives, kicks to Wallace. Left angle three, can't hit. Offensive rebound to Dort. Reloads SGA for a topside three, and he buries it. SGA with the

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0: Jeetski on 1430 ESPN Beaver Dam. Right now, it's 54 degrees.
1: 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This week's Fox Brothers Piggly Wiggly High School Athlete of the Week is Clarice Stevens of Beaver Dam High School. Clarice competes in figure skating and synchronized figure skating, and after graduation, she plans to attend Western Michigan University, where she will continue her skating career and double major in psychology and sociology. Congratulations to Clarice Stevens of Beaver Dam. She's this week's Fox Brothers Piggly Wiggly High School Athlete of the Week.
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4: This is Brock.

0: the White Sox. Davis Martin taking the ball for the Southsiders, an ERA of 1.61, a third best ERA in the big leagues. Top of the fifth inning, already 5-0 White Sox, and Murakami at the plate looking to do some more damage with the bases loaded.
1: There's a swing and a line drive left field. That is a fair ball. It's going to get to the wall. Carroll, Hill, and Antonacci will score. A three-run double. 8-0.
0: On ESPN 1000, White Sox win it by a final of 9-4. Chicago's won four of its last six games, all nine runs scored in the fourth inning, their most in a single inning since May of 23. Davis Martin for the White Sox picks up the win to improve to 7-1, 5 2/3 innings, four earned runs, and seven strikeouts. The 2.04 ERA is the best by a White Sox player through his first 10 starts since Dallas Keuchel in 2020, who had a 2.04 ERA. The Giants have now lost four straight and seven of their last nine games. SportsCenter all night, ESPN Radio, and the ESPN app. Coming up, some sound from the WNBA, plus more on the Knicks and Cavs. That's next. 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
1: This is Fox Brothers Piggly Wiggly High School Athlete of the Week is Bradley Wendorf of Beaver Dam. The senior competes on the Golden Beavers baseball team. His favorite moment from his athletic career was the playoff run his junior year, specifically beating Slinger to advance to the sectional finals. After graduation, he plans to attend UW-Lacrosse to study finance. Congratulations to Bradley Wendorf of Beaver Dam. He's this week's Fox Brothers Piggly Wiggly High School Athlete of the Week.
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4: In Baltimore, Orioles snap a 3-game losing skid, partially thanks to this blast from Jackson Holliday. The call on WBAL.
7: 2-1 pitch coming. Swinging a high fly ball through the raindrops towards left field. Into the corner. Got some distance. This ball is under the foul pole. Home run! Hit the very bottom of the pole. Opposite field home run, Jackson Holliday.
3: Number 4.
4: The Guardians looking to make it 7 in a row against the Phillies. No score in the ninth until the Guardians unbreak the tie. The call on WTAM 1100.
8: Duran into the wind-up pitch. A swing and a high fly ball deep left field. Marsh is back. Track. Wall. Goal! A pinch hit home run by Kyle Mansardo. And the Guardians have a 1-0 lead here in the ninth inning.
3: Number 3.
4: The Thunder go up 2-1 in the Western Conference Finals, and a Jalen Williams four-point play put the game away. The call on ESPN Radio.
9: Pass out to McCain, drives the baseline, 2-2. Out to Jay Will, gets up a 3, hits it and 1! A chance at a four-point play for Jalen Williams. Jay Will having the game of his life here in Game 3 of the Conference Finals.
3: Number 2.
4: In the Stanley Cup playoffs, the Golden Knights go up 2-0 on the Avalanche, scoring 3 goals in the third period, and this one gave them their first lead. 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
10: Michael sets up Dorofeev, gains the red line, try to steer it in, check from behind. Second time he got it in, Taves knocked it down. Dorofeev again, tips a breakout pass, it goes to Eichel, left to Barbashev, he shoots, he scores! Crossbar and home, 2-1 Knights!
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8: 2-2 pitch. Swung on, laced up the middle. Base hit. Here comes Eli. Throw out of center. Braves win. Chadwick Trump hitting them where it hurts, right up the middle. And the Braves take game 1.
4: 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The Atlanta Dream, 2-1 of the season, looking to start 3-1 or better for the first time since 2022, hosting the Dallas Wings. And they're pouring it on the Wings in the fourth quarter. Here's Ryan Howard with a bucket.
11: 90 seconds left in this ballgame. Atlanta trying to go 3-1 for the first time to start the season since 2022. And Ryan Howard trying to make it happen.
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0: 9 the final. The Dream knock off the Wings. 3-1 start to the season for Atlanta for the first time since 2022. Alicia Gray, 16 points. Ryan Howard, fifth player with 25 points and 8 assists in Dream history. The Wings with just 9 points in the first quarter, their fewest since August 6 of 2020. Paige Beckers with just 7 points for Dallas entered the game with 10 straight 15-point games was the longest active streak in the WNBA. Meanwhile, the Fever taking on the Golden State Valkyries in Indiana. Fever scored 85 or more points in 5 consecutive games to start the season at 3-2, tied for the second longest streak in WNBA history. Caitlin Clark making it a double-digit lead in the third.
1: Cunningham, hand off Johnson, into a triple team, out to Clark. Three more!
2: This is what we're here for. Come on! You can't get enough of this.
0: Clark and the Fever put up a 90 burger. They win it 90-82 over the Valkyries. 85 or more points in 6 straight games to start the season, the second longest streak in WNBA history. Clark, 22 points, 9 assists, 20 or more points in each of her first 5 games this season. Again, this is the Fever knock off the Valkyries 90-82. SportsCenter All Night, ESPN Radio, and the ESPN app coming up on Saturday on ABC and ESPN Radio. Game 3 of the Eastern Conference Final between the Cavs and Knicks. Harry Douglas, host of Freddie and Harry on ESPN Radio, says he's been impressed with the Knicks' unselfishness.
3: What are you willing to sacrifice for a greater good? That's why Josh Hart, he didn't take it personal. He just took it amongst himself to make sure that he was better in game 2 when that moment arose. But in order to have a special group and to be up 2-0 in the Eastern Conference Finals, guys have to sacrifice. They have to let go of self and be all about the team.
0: And the Knicks have the recipe to win a championship.
3: You have that trust, you have that accountability, and then I love what Josh Hart said. Hey, if anyone tries to get out of, you know, get in self mode, it's that accountability that we will hold each other to and check one another without someone feeling some type of way.
0: Game 3 of the Eastern Conference Finals between the Knicks and Cavs is coming up tonight on ABC and ESPN Radio. And coming up next, it's Marty and McGee for our crew in Bristol. My name is Alex Sobario, and this has been SportsCenter All Night, ESPN Radio, and the ESPN app.
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4: Crucial game three. I'm Chris Smith. The Spurs restaffed to a 15-0 lead against the Thunder. The Longs Rondo opened a game in a conference final since 1997. But OKC climbed out of that hole behind their MVP and kept his foot on the gas.
5: SGA drives, kicks to Wallace. Left angle three, can't hit. Offensive rebound to Dort. Reloads SGA for a topside three, and he buries it. SGA with the triple.
6: San Antonio just not getting the job done on the defensive glass.
5: 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Time counting in the third.
4: The call on ESPN Radio, SGA at 26 points and 12 dimes as the Thunder go on to beat the Spurs 123-108 to take a 2-1 lead in the Western Conference Finals. The bench for OKC came through with 76 points, the most by any team in a conference or NBA Finals game since starts were first tracked in 1971. Game four, set for Sunday on ESPN Radio. On the ice, the Golden Knights scored three goals in the third to stun the Avalanche 3-1 and take a 2-0 lead in the Western Conference Final. Game three is Sunday night in Vegas at 8 Eastern on ESPN. On the baseball, where Gerrit Cole returned to the bump after a 569-day absence, allowing two hits over six shutout innings in his season debut, leaving with a 1-0 lead that the Yankees wasted in the 4-2 loss to the Major League best at Tampa Bay Rays. It was Cole's first MLB appearance and started Game 5 of the 2024 World Series after having Tommy John surgery in March of 2025. On the flip side, the Rays now at an MLB best 16-3 in May.
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0: Well, it's imperative that you evolve. It's imperative that you grow and learn and have perspective. And again, all of that was really apparent after he became a father, because he and Samantha went through such a difficult time getting pregnant, and I think it was six rounds of IVF, and then they get pregnant and they have Brexton, and that is such a beautiful blessing, and they became global advocates for other couples struggling to get pregnant and have the joy of parenthood. And with that comes perspective outside of anything he ever experienced as a race driver. And man, did he grow from that. You know, you said it earlier, though, he still had that pissed off fire in his belly as a competitive man. But he also had life perspective that grew him in a tremendous way.
1: Yeah, it's just striking that balance is something that we all struggle with. But for a race car driver, the pissed off part of you has to be a big part of it. And to balance that with all these other things, and to watch him navigate that so much better in the second half of his life, it was almost as impressive as watching him as a race car driver. It's Marty McGee at Indianapolis. We're paying tribute to Kyle Busch all morning.
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5: Here's a look at your weatherology forecast. Cloudy skies with a few peaks of sun today, with highs around 71. East winds 5 to 10 miles per hour. Cloudy skies expected with fog and spots tonight. Slight chance of thunderstorms. Lows level off around 51. Daytime highs approaching 77 and foggy early tomorrow. Sunshine mixed with clouds at times. I'm meteorologist Jennifer Wojcicki on 1430 ESPN Beaver Dam. Right now, 53.
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7: Mizorowski kicks and throws. Fly ball to right, heading towards foul territory. Sal Frelick angling, jumping, and he caught it! 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What a play by Sal.
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0: Memorial Day on ESPN Radio. Two rivals collide in the NL Central. Jordan Walker leads the St. Louis Cardinals into American Family Field to go head-to-head with Jake Bowers and the Milwaukee Brewers.
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2: Wisconsin Radio Network Sports. Good morning, I'm Tim Fisher. We'll start with baseball, where the Milwaukee Brewers' mastery of the LA Dodgers during the regular season continued in their series opener last night at AmFam as the Brew Crew picked up a 5-1 victory over the World Series champs. The Brewers have won 9 straight regular season matchups against the Dodgers. The Dodgers did sweep the Brewers out of last year's NL Championship Series. William Contreras sparked a 4-run first inning for the Brewers with a 3-run homer. Then Logan Henderson took over, allowing just 2 hits, no runs, striking out 7 over 5 innings to pick up the victory. The crew allowed the Dodgers just 3 hits on the night. Milwaukee has now won 4 straight, while the Dodgers' 2-game winning streak comes to an end. Game 2 of the 3-game series set for a 6:15 first pitch tonight. Robert Gasser goes to the bump for Milwaukee against Rory Sasaki. To minor league baseball, Midwest League Beloit picks up a 5-4 victory in Quad Cities last night. The Skycarp have taken 3 of 4 of the 6-game series from the River Bandits. Game 5 of the series set for tonight. The Wisconsin Timber Rattlers lost on the road at Great Lakes by the final count of 13-4. The two teams have split the first 4 of their series, Game 5 set for tonight. To football, where the countdown to the next stage of the Green Bay Packers offseason rolls on. Next up comes up OTAs for offensive coordinator Adam Stenovich, going back to Chapter 1 of the playbook this offseason.
3: Coach LaForce talked about this, pulling back, going back to the beginning, stripping it down to just honing in on the details of the offense and things like that. So that's kind of what we're focused on in these next few weeks, is just really hammering those fundamentals and everything that we're doing and making sure we can be the best that we're going to be.
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0: both have evolved and grown up over the years, but man, we both had some moments with him after races, and now having these deep, like, you know, grown up 40-year-old, 50-year-old conversations, it's such a through the looking glass experience, isn't it?
1: Well, I think it's why I feel the way I feel, and I'm still struggling to try to really drill down on the best way to say it. Because when I met him, he was a kid, and I was a kid, and I was a hothead, and he was a hothead, and you are trying to do a job, and they're trying to do a job, and when you're in the same arena all the time for 40 weeks a year, 5 days a week, you're together in context that can get really conflicting. And man, we yelled at each other. Kurt and I yelled at each other, which was very public when it happened, because somebody decided to write about it. And then with time and evolution as people and perspective as men and fathers and husbands, I was so grateful for the friendship that was built with both of them. And the time that we got to where you could laugh about those young people that were wild heathens. And I'm just that's the thing for me that's so hard to really wrap my head around, is how awesome our relationships had gotten. More Marty and McGee ahead.
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5: 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Ground ball towards third.

0: third over the leaping Urshela and into left field, a base hit. Scoring from third, Perkins. Right behind him comes Terang, and it's a two-run double. It went into the corner on that chopper. And William Contreras standing up to second base.
1: McGill kicks, delivers, swing and a miss! He struck him out! And Trevor McGill strikes out the side in Schwarber, Realmuto, and Bohm.
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1: Got him swinging. Threw him a curveball. 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

0: And I go, I know people. I could probably get you a ride-along, but I will say this. Kurt Cignetti is going to drive the pace car for the Indy 500 on Sunday. And I think it was probably best for Barry Odermann to wait till next year to be in the Wienermobile, because the Purdue coach doesn't want to be driving a Wienermobile while the Indiana coach is driving the pace car.
1: Okay.
0: So
1: all of this, you know, wieners are just the hors d'oeuvres. The main course is next. Hillbilly headlines coming up on, yeah, Marty and McGee. Wet wieners or fast wieners too. What a line.
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5: Here's a look at your weatherology forecast. High of 71 today, under partly cloudy skies, winds out of the east, 5 to 10 miles per hour. Cloudy skies expected, with fog and spots tonight, slight chance of thunderstorms, lows level off around 51. Sunshine mixed with clouds at times, and foggy early tomorrow, high of 77. I'm meteorologist Jennifer Wojcicki on 1430 ESPN Beaver Dam. Right now, 57.
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0: Sports Good Morning Gang. Tim Fisher. We'll start with baseball, where the Milwaukee Brewers' mastery of the LA Dodgers during the regular season continued in their series opener last night in AmFam as the Brew Crew picked up a 5-1 victory over the World Series champs. The Brewers have won 9 straight regular season matchups against the Dodgers. The Dodgers did sweep the Brewers out of last year's NL Championship Series. William Contreras sparked a 4-run first inning for the Brewers with a 3-run homer. Then Logan Henderson took over, allowing just 2 hits, no runs, striking out 7 over 5 innings to pick up the victory. The crew allowed the Dodgers just 3 hits on the night. Milwaukee has now won 4 straight, while the Dodgers' 2-game winning streak comes to an end. Game 2 of the 3-game series set for a 6:15 first pitch tonight. Robert Gasser goes to the bump for Milwaukee against Rory Sasaki. To minor league baseball, Midwest League Boy picks up a 5-4 victory in Quad Cities last night. The Skycarp have taken 3 of 4 of the 6-game series from the River Bandits. Game 5 of the series set for tonight. The Wisconsin Timber Rattlers lost on the road at Great Lakes by the final count of 13-4. The two teams have split the first 4 of their series. Game 5 set for tonight. To football, where the countdown to the next stage of the Green Bay Packers offseason rolls on. Next up comes up OTAs for offensive coordinator Adam Stenovich, going back to chapter 1 of the playbook this offseason.
1: Coach LaForce talked about this, pulling back, going back to the beginning, stripping it down to just honing in on the details of the offense and things like that. So that's kind of what we're focused on in these next few weeks, is just really hammering those fundamentals and everything that we're doing and making sure we can be the best that we're going to be.
0: I'm Tim Fisher, Wisconsin Radio Network Sports.
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1: For now, unfortunately, her availability is going to be limited. 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
2: Here's a look at your weatherology forecast. High of 71 today under partly cloudy skies, winds out of the east 5 to 10 miles per hour. Cloudy skies expected with fog and spots tonight, slight chance of thunderstorms, lows level off around 51. Sunshine mixed with clouds at times and foggy early tomorrow, high of 77. I'm meteorologist Jennifer Wojcicki on 1430 ESPN Beaver Dam. Currently 58.
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2: How do airplanes fly? What's in the

0: not available. And there is, I don't see a guy that's available that's going to walk in the door and magically be better than Kenny Atkinson. Maybe there's a guy out there that I'm not aware of, but there isn't that headliner that's available.
1: Well, let's hear from an insider on this topic. Vince Goodwill covers the NBA for ESPN. He's a senior writer, was on Sportsmanlike talking about Kenny Atkinson's future earlier this week.
2: I think that you have to question everything, including if you lose like this, off the possibility of maybe losing to Detroit in round two. Like, there's a lot of questions that you have to ask yourself as an organization. It doesn't mean you change the coach and everything gets better. But then again, the New York Knicks changed their coach and everything looked a whole lot better for them.
0: I mean, that's a good point there.
1: I mean, they also have gotten another year of experience. But, yeah, their guys look more rested and ready with Mike Brown actually using the bench than they did with Tom Thibodeau. I'm Aaron Goldhammer. He's Emmett Golden. Hammer and Emmett on ESPN Radio and the ESPN app. There's one other Cavs thing that I have to just be transparent with, Emmett.
0: Yep.
1: Cavs traded for James Harden. Would the Cavs be in this situation in the conference finals without him, Emmett?
0: No, they wouldn't. If they would have kept Darius Garland, they probably lose in the first or second round. Just Darius, I would assume he wouldn't have been available.
1: I agree. And Harden had some stretches both against the Raptors and the Pistons, you know, and a game three against Detroit. I can point to and say, like, I don't think they get through that. That being said, Emmett, watching him on both ends of the court right now, if you're a Cavs fan, is not a very enjoyable experience. He's shooting like 40% in these playoffs from the floor. Not from three, from the floor. There have been way too many turnovers, and he just doesn't move on defense at all. And so I know the Cavs made a promise that they're going to give him a contract extension. There's some sort of handshake agreement or whatever. Evan, if this is the way it is with him at 36 years old, imagine in 2 years what the James Harden experience is going to be like.
0: I think we look at him defensively right now, and we remember what happened with Brunson, you know, and to me that was more of the coach leaving a guy out to dry, hanging a guy out to dry. So I won't even put that on him. He's better offensively than he has been showing. I do believe that, but he'll be around here. You know, he's going to be around. And if the Cavaliers get swept,
1: you say that almost threateningly.
0: I don't necessarily have it, because I will like to point out, you know, James Harden had zero turnovers on Thursday. Zero turnover. He did not turn the ball over at all. And he didn't. He only had two assists because nobody could hit a shot. Yeah. So
1: if you're making reasons the Cavs lost game two, the fact that nobody could make a shot.
0: It ain't James Harden, right? Even game one, I'm not putting on James. I'm putting that on Kenny Atkinson. So James Harden does have his flaws, no question about it. I guess he is a guy that everybody can point to and unload their frustrations on if the Cavaliers lose, but I don't think this is all on James.
1: He's also just a guy who plays for a team I love, but I don't like. And every sports fan can relate to that, right?
0: Yeah.
1: That there's a guy who you have to root for because they play for your team.
0: But you're not a fan of the guy.
1: But you're not a fan of the guy. And with James, it's nothing personal. It's just the aesthetic of his game. The fact that the ball stops, the fact that he dribbles more than anyone I've ever watched play basketball. That includes middle school and high school. The guy's never met him dribble. He doesn't like. 888 say ESPN is the number if you want to jump in. 888-729-3776. Okay, Emmett, it happens every single May and June on Hammer and Emmett. And up next, you and I will add our personal expertise and tell everybody where we think LeBron James is going to be playing next season. I'm Aaron Goldhammer. He's Emmett Golden. Hammer and Emmett continues on ESPN Radio and on the ESPN app.
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4: 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Good morning, I'm Tim Fisher. We'll start with baseball, where the Milwaukee Brewers' mastery of the LA Dodgers during the regular season continued in their series opener last night in AmFam as the Brew Crew picked up a 5-1 victory over the World Series champs. The Brewers have won 9 straight regular season matchups against the Dodgers. The Dodgers did sweep the Brewers out of last year's NL Championship Series. William Contreras sparked a 4-run first inning for the Brewers with a 3-run homer. Then Logan Henderson took over, allowing just 2 hits, no runs, striking out 7 over 5 innings to pick up the victory. The crew allowed the Dodgers just 3 hits on the night. Milwaukee has now won 4 straight, while the Dodgers' 2-game winning streak comes to an end. Game 2 of the 3-game series set for a 6:15 first pitch tonight. Robert Gasser goes to the bump for Milwaukee against Rory Suzuki. To minor league baseball, Midwest League Beloit picks up a 5-4 victory in Quad Cities last night. The Skycarp have taken 3 of 4 of the 6-game series from the River Bandits. Game 5 of the series set for tonight. The Wisconsin Timber Rattlers lost on the road at Great Lakes by the final count of 13-4. The two teams have split the first 4 of their series, Game 5 set for tonight. To football, where the countdown to the next stage of the Green Bay Packers offseason rolls on. Next up comes up OTAs for offensive coordinator Adam Stenovich, going back to Chapter 1 of the playbook this offseason.
5: Coach LaForce talked about this, pulling back, going back to the beginning, stripping it down to just honing in on the details of the offense and things like that. So that's kind of what we're focused on in these next few weeks, is just really hammering those fundamentals and everything that we're doing and making sure we can be the best that we're going to be.
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4: New York is 2 wins away from the NBA Finals. I'm Chris Smith. The Knicks hope to take a commanding 3-0 series lead in the East Finals over the Cavaliers. And ESPN's Brian Windhorst says it's because they can beat you in so many ways.
5: They're 10-2 in the playoffs. Both losses are by a point. It came down to the final possession. They have routinely beat teams, as you can see by a 212 number, by double digits. In the last series, Karl Towns was their offensive hub. This series, the matchup's called different. They just shift to Brunson, and he's powering them through. Last night, 14 assists. The Cavs threw a certain defense at them in game one. Okay, Josh Hart's not hitting shots. Plug it in, go to the small lineup, bam. Last night, Josh Hart's making shots, wham. This is what championship-level teams do. They hit you with different things. They handle different teams. They beat the snot out of the opposition. That's what the Knicks are doing.
4: Game three of the East Finals is exactly 1 month since New York lost the game as they look for that trend to continue in Cleveland. Coverage begins 7:30 p.m. Eastern with tip-off at 8 East on ESPN Radio, ABC, and the ESPN app. And according to a statement released by his family, Kyle Busch passed away after severe pneumonia progressed into sepsis, resulting in rapid and overwhelming complications. The two-time NASCAR champion passed away at age 41 on Thursday, a day after passing out in a simulator. On to tennis, where Arthur Fils, the top-ranked French player at number 19, withdrew from the French Open on Saturday because of a hip injury. The 21-year-old said his hip was bothering me a lot, and while exams didn't reveal any issue, he still felt a lot of pain. Fils had performed well enough lately to give the home fans hope that they might become the first Frenchman to win at Roland Garros since 1983.
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1: You can follow us on social media. I'm at HammerNation19. Emmett is at eGoldie80. 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
2: Oh, wow.
1: Because Greg Popovich is the emperor, and since Wemby is so tall at 7'5", he's like Darth Vader. And that OKC, the Thunder, are the rebellion. SGA is like Luke. He uses the Force to get to spots. J-Dub is like Han Solo, and Isaiah Hartenstein is Chewbacca. Time for us to bring in Matt Pinto, who is the play-by-play analyst for the Oklahoma City Thunder, who have a 2-1 lead in the Western Conference Finals. Matt, it's Aaron Goldhammer and Emmett Golden on ESPN Radio and on the ESPN app. I have said this morning after watching last night that the Thunder are a brewing evil empire in the NBA, that I think they're going to, you know, have a lot of fans rooting against them and not just rooting for them. Being on the ground and with this team, are you starting to sense that feeling?
3: The national narratives are meaningless, so I hate to, like, defuse whatever drama you guys are trying to create around this series. This team's about the right things.

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2: Here's a look at your weatherology forecast. Slight chance for isolated rain showers today. Otherwise, cloudy skies with a few peaks of sun. Highs level off around 71. Southeasterly winds 5 to 10 miles per hour. Cloudy skies expected with fog and spots tonight. Slight chance for storms. Lows level off around 51. I'm meteorologist Jennifer Wojcicki on 1430 ESPN Beaver Dam. Currently 59.
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0: Sports. Good morning, I'm Tim Fisher. We'll start with baseball, where the Milwaukee Brewers' mastery of the LA Dodgers during the regular season continued in their series opener last night in AmFam as the Brew Crew picked up a 5-1 victory over the World Series champs. The Brewers have won 9 straight regular season matchups against the Dodgers. The Dodgers did sweep the Brewers out of last year's NL Championship Series. William Contreras sparked a 4-run first inning for the Brewers with a 3-run homer. Then Logan Henderson took over, allowing just 2 hits, no runs, striking out 7 over 5 innings to pick up the victory. The crew allowed the Dodgers just 3 hits on the night. Milwaukee has now won 4 straight, while the Dodgers' 2-game winning streak comes to an end. Game 2 of the 3-game series set for a 6:15 first pitch tonight. Robert Gasser goes to the bump for Milwaukee against Rory Suzuki. To minor league baseball, Midwest League Boy picks up a 5-4 victory in Quad Cities last night. The Skycarp have taken 3 of 4 of the 6-game series from the River Bandits. Game 5 of the series set for tonight. The Wisconsin Timber Rattlers lost on the road at Great Lakes by the final count of 13-4. The two teams have split the first 4 of their series, Game 5 set for tonight. To football, where the countdown to the next stage of the Green Bay Packers offseason rolls on. Next up comes up OTAs for offensive coordinator Adam Stenovich, going back to Chapter 1 of the playbook this offseason.
1: Coach LaFleur talked about this, pulling back, going back to the beginning, stripping it down to just honing in on the details of the offense and things like that. So that's kind of what we're focused on in these next few weeks, is just really hammering those fundamentals and everything that we're doing and making sure we can be the best that we're going to be.
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0: able to set guys up with his fastball and take a little off and then run it up there at 102 and run it by him. 2-2, and that's what he did. 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And Bauer sends one out to center, racing back his hill at the track. Wall! Grand slam!
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8: I'm Ed Bankin. The New York Knicks will look to take a commanding 3-0 lead in the Eastern Conference Finals tonight. They will take on the Cavaliers in Cleveland after winning the first two games in Madison Square Garden. You can hear Game 3 tonight on ESPN Radio, with our coverage getting underway at 7:30 Eastern. That game could also be seen on ABC with tip-off set for 8 Eastern. We've also got baseball coming up on ESPN Radio this afternoon. It'll be the Astros taking on the Cubs at Wrigley Field. Houston took Game 1 of the weekend series yesterday, handing the Cubs their 6th straight loss. Our coverage from Chicago on ESPN Radio gets underway at the bottom of the hour. The wet weather has already forced some postponements today in the majors. The Rays and Yankees were set for their first place showdown. That has been rained out, as well as the battle between the Tigers and the Orioles. The Rays-Yankees rainout will be made up on September 22nd. The team with the longest winning streak in baseball is Cleveland. The Guardians have won 7 in a row, will go for 8 in a row later today in Philadelphia after beating the Phillies last night. Also tonight, the Brewers will look for another win at home against the Dodgers. Milwaukee has won 4 in a row. Tonight in the Stanley Cup playoffs, the Hurricanes host the Canadiens. Montreal will look to go up 2-0 after taking Game 1 on Thursday. Montreal has yet to lose to Carolina this season after losing all 3 regular season contests. A statement from Kyle Busch's family says the race car driver died of severe pneumonia that progressed into sepsis.
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0: mystery player the game is. 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
1: Here's a look at your weatherology forecast. Slight chance for isolated rain showers this afternoon. Otherwise, cloudy skies with a few peaks of sun. Daytime highs approaching 71. Southeasterly winds 5 to 10 miles per hour. Cloudy skies expected with fog and spots tonight. Slight chance of thunderstorms. Lows level off around 51. I'm meteorologist Jennifer Wojcicki on 1430 ESPN Beaver Dam. Right now, 61.
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6: Back some more near the wall. Jumps! And he made the catch! Swinging a ball, ripped to right. It is way back! It is gone! Swing! Yes, he struck him out. Back at the wall. We are tied! It is gone! Here's the throw to the plate. Adaha, tag! Out at the plate!

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0: School Athlete of the Week is Bradley Wendorf of Beaver Dam. The senior competes on the Golden Beavers baseball team. His favorite moment from his athletic career was the playoff run his junior year, specifically beating Slinger to advance to the sectional finals. After graduation, he plans to attend UW-La Crosse to study finance. Congratulations to Bradley Wendorf of Beaver Dam. He's this week's Fox Brothers Piggly Wiggly High School Athlete of the Week.
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4: With Doug Glanville, Mike Cousins here at Wrigley Field in Chicago on a sunny, windy day. Game two of the series between the Astros and the Cubs. Houston a winner yesterday and a 2-0 lead in the last of the third. Moises Ballesteros takes ball one inside from the right-hander Kaiwei Tang. Bottom third of this Cubs lineup as they look for their first base hit of the day. A native of Taiwan on the mound has struck out two, walked one. Ballesteros, the lefty, waits in the 1-0. He is off the plate for a ball, 2-0, to the designated hitter and sometimes catcher who has struggled here in the month of May.
5: Yeah, he really had a tough time. And he had a phenomenal April, though. He was hitting the ball all over the place, but May has been ice cold.
4: 2-0. Here's a strike, 2-1.
5: But I have 3-41 in May. But he's made a lot of his success jumping on the first pitch, kind of hunting that early pitch in the zone, and hits 500 at that in that spot.
4: 2-1, and he takes a ball, 3-1. He's hardly passed the one-year anniversary of his major league debut. He's only 22 years old, and he made his first appearance in the majors May 13th of last year when Kyle Tucker was on the injured list. 3-1 pitch is a ball, ball four. So for the second time in three innings, the Cubs have the leadoff man aboard with Miguel Amaya coming up.
5: Well, that's the X factor for Ballesteros. If he's able to still get on base, even with the bat not being optimal for him, he's able to work the count, get his walks, and give the Cubs a shot.
4: Well, the lineup changes today, too, as Ian Happ taking a seat. Miguel Amaya, the catcher, looks at a strike from the right-handed batter's box, 0-1. And Craig Counsell is very deliberate with the way that he analyzes his team. I think part of it is he knows anything he says could end up on a player's phone within about 30 seconds after the case. Hard grounder, third base, could be two. Paredes up with it to Shoemake for one, and he wings it on to first, a double play. Two down for the Cubs here in the third. Second double play they've grounded into within as many innings. So two out and nobody on for Dansby Swanson now.
5: It's almost hard to call it a ground ball when it's 103.4 miles per hour. I mean, it is a laser over there, but very well played by Paredes. They turned it easily, and because of the velocity, they had time to execute.
4: Swanson scuffling. He's in the nine spot, under 200 on the year. Takes ball one high, 187 at the plate. Still with seven home runs, though. An excellent defense. OPS plus, where 100 is average. He's at 86 this year. Now that's a breaking ball go for a ball, 2-0.
5: I mean, he's been a streaky hitter throughout his career. I mean, the year he got 162 games with the Braves, that was his highest batting average, 277. But when he gets hot, though, it's a lot of power.
4: 2-0. That's his called strike, 2-1.
5: So the power comes with those, you know, so it's one thing like, okay, I'm hot getting base hits. He starts hits his doubles and home runs at that moment, hence the seven home runs at 27 RBIs.
4: Ninth batter for Chicago looking for their first hit, and the 2-1 is a

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0: Kappa know-how. On the Major League scoreboard, the Reds got a first-inning home run from Nathaniel Lowe, and that was it. Brian Torres, Jordan Walker, each with two-run homers. St. Louis routed Cincinnati 8-1 and is 16-8 on the road this season. That is the second-best road record in MLB. Blue Jays up 4-1 on the Pirates, bottom six. Pittsburgh ace Paul Skeens, 3 runs, 9 hits, 2 Ks, 1 walk in 5 innings of work. Twins leading the Red Sox 2-0 top of the third. Austin Martin, Josh Bell have each driven in a run. Freddie Peralta's given up 2 runs on 2 hits. Mets trail the Marlins 2-0 in the bottom of the third inning. Our next broadcast, Game 3 of the NBA's Eastern Conference Finals with the Knicks up 2-0 at the Cavaliers, 7:30 Eastern tonight on ESPN Radio. For producer Renee Canales and technical director Nick Carty, I'm Christine Lisi. 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

0: Been absolute fire. Absolute fire. Back with Dre. Dre and I are both loving this. Just let it keep going. Let it roll. Play it under us the entire time. Keep the bet alive. Obviously, you out there have heard me go on about Donovan Mitchell. You haven't even heard my, he didn't even win your game seven. That was Sam Merrill that actually set the tone and won the game against Detroit. Take, I'll save that one. Really, you just heard it. Welcome back, ESPN Primetime. Andre Snelling's Adam Kaufman, and we are going to hear from you guys. By all means, join the conversation, though. Hit us up, 1-888-SAY-ESPN. That is 1-888-SAY-ESPN. Can you win a championship with Donovan Mitchell as your top player? Not a superstar, because I don't believe he is a superstar. Maybe you include that in your thoughts. Maybe you do. I don't. Chris Canty on Unsportsmanlike does not believe that Donovan is the answer.
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4: Down to baseball, two finals from today is heard on ESPN Radio. The Astros bite the Cubs 3-0. Chicago has lost seven in a row. Also, the Cardinals rolled past the Reds 8-1. Right now in the eighth inning, the Blue Jays on top of the Pirates 5-2. White Sox and Giants are tied at threes. They play the fifth in San Francisco. Marlins leading the Mets 4-0, and the Royals are on top of the Mariners by the same score. Down in the Stanley Cup playoffs tonight, it is game two of the Eastern Conference Finals between the Hurricanes and the Canadiens in Raleigh. Montreal will be looking to go up 2-0 after taking game one on Thursday. On ESPN2, in men's lacrosse, it has just gone final, the national semifinals. It is Notre Dame beating Syracuse 15-7. They'll play Princeton in Monday's final. The Tigers beat Duke 14-7.
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7: It's just two teams that are challenging each other at the highest level of basketball.
8: Alex, Kaysen, Jay Will, Jared, those guys gave us a huge lift all night, obviously. Great poise by the team.

0: you know, Durant had to get there and lose. Jordan had to get there and lose. LeBron had to get there and lose. Like, you name it. I no longer believe San Antonio has to lose in order to win. I think this Spurs team is very, very, very capable of beating this Thunder team and ultimately winning a championship this year.
1: Yeah, I mean, I went into this series thinking not only could they, but that they would beat the Thunder this right. time around. And, you know, the health concerns, I hate that that's something that we have to discuss because it really is a factor in how the team performs, just how healthy their point guards are. But yeah, I look at when I compare Wemby with, say, SGA, right? SGA is the back-to-back MVP. But I'm reminded of something that Kenny the Jet used to say about Kobe Bryant mm-hmm. back in the day when he was playing with Shaq. He used to say that Kobe Bryant is the best one-on-one player in the world that gets to play one-on-one because he had a role that the Lakers needed him to fulfill, and it was pretty much just go out there and dominate your man. Well, SGA has to do a little bit more than that. He's the team leader for the Thunder. But compared to Wemby, SGA isn't asked to do as many things. So he's able to just concentrate on being that clutch offense producer, 30 points, 10 assists. That's what I do. You know, I have my hands in the passing lanes at important times. But mainly, I'm out here to be the offensive generator. Wemby, the Spurs, with the level of health they are now, they need him to be the offensive generator, the finisher, the defensive anchor, the perimeter defender. They need him to grab the rebound. Like, he got to shake the pom-poms. They need him to do everything, and it's a hard ask, but he's such an alien, it's actually within the realm of possibility that he could do it.
0: He's got to do all that. He's got to reach for things on the top shelf. Yes, Wemby's got to handle it all, man. We got much more in the NBA postseason. Stay with us. It is prime time on ESPN Radio, the ESPN app, and SiriusXM Channel 80.
2: 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The Thunder win their second in a row and take the 2-1 lead over the Spurs. How will San Antonio respond in Game 4?
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1: Got him swinging. Threw him a curveball. 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
1: Here's a look at your weatherology forecast.
2: Slight chance for scattered thunderstorms with fog and spots tonight. Otherwise, cloudy skies expected. Lows dip down to about 53. Southeasterly winds 5 to 10 miles per hour. Daytime highs approaching 78 and foggy early tomorrow. Sunshine mixed with clouds at times. I'm meteorologist Jennifer Wojcicki on 1430 ESPN Beaver Dam. Currently, it's 75 degrees.
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1: Shai Gilgeous-Alexander has been named the league's MVP for the second consecutive year.
2: It's special. And not really for me personally, but more so for, like, the city and the organization.
3: He's there midcourt to Shai. Slicing left. Steps back. Fires. He wants three straight away. Give it to him. Cha-ching and Thunder Moneyball. The reigning MVP has his say and 20 tonight in 25 minutes.
2: None of the accolades and all the stuff that's cool on social media, none of that is what I'm after. I'm just after making sure that while I'm doing this thing, I give it my all and I'm not wasting nobody's time.

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